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0: Here's Josh Graham.
1: Ah, yes. We have some bets to hand out. One of them, I'm going to place

0: Twitter that's going everywhere and doing
1: Freddie?
0: All the American things. Yeah, Freddie, is that the German person? I don't know.
1: The one that went to the Ella Langley show and got a bunch of stuff, and apparently his flight to catch the Germans play tomorrow got canceled to the point where he wouldn't make the match, and you have private plane companies saying that they'll fly him for free. It's pretty good stuff.
0: Yeah, that's starting to feel a little industry plantish, but it's fine. But now Europeans are falling in love with just like regular American things. And has shown one of the things that the Europeans love the most. You're not going to be surprised by this, I have to admit. They love ranch. They don't have ranch over across the pond. They love ranch to the point where several airport authorities have had to put out messages to be like, hey, you can't take a bottle of ranch in your carry-on because it's far too large. We have qualifications for traveling. It's like 2.7 ounces, right? That's the most liquid you can have. Well, a big Hidden Valley ranch bottle is obviously a lot more than that. So TSA is dunking ranch bottles as Euros leave the country.
1: Wow. That is a great story. And I love it because the humanity at the core of it and the practicality. Of course they love ranch. If you don't get ranch or you can't have something, there's an appeal of having things you can't have or getting to enjoy things that you couldn't otherwise be able to enjoy. And then it tastes like ranch, this thing. Where are you on ranch?
0: I'm personally not like a huge ranch guy. I would
1: do you like blue cheese?
0: Kind of. I just raw dog wings and suffer the consequences.
1: Completely out on blue cheese. Love ranch.
0: I'd be willing to...
1: Notice, by the way, they're not saying they love blue cheese. They love ranch.
0: I want to know where the majority of these people are coming from. Because, like, England, get it. Their food looks like it stinks. But like, Spain got some pretty silly food.
1: It's true. So you're thinking that this is just the United Kingdom. It's not Europe. It's the United Kingdom that probably is enjoying ranch.
0: Yeah,
1: you want it to be a little bit more specific.
0: Yeah, I mean, maybe Germans too, because it's not like you're putting ranch on bratwursts. That'd be a weird combo.
1: But the food is better probably in Germany than it is the United Kingdom. Don't think it certainly is an issue with South America, because their food rules.
0: Yeah.
1: In South America.
0: Yeah, the Brazilians aren't being like, man, I want ranch. I'm like, no, your food's good.
1: I think we've isolated this. Do you think the Dutch have good food?
0: That's a great question. No.
1: Which is why they sell all the marijuana there, because their food's not very good. They need something to enhance it.
0: Mm-hmm.
1: Yeah. And as Austin Powers' dad once pointed out, and this might be a perfect way to punctuate the show, D-Day, there are only two things I can't stand in this world. People who are intolerant of other people's cultures, and the Dutch. From Denton Day and Oliver Popular, my name's Josh Graham, and this has been Westwood One Sports Night.
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3: 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It appears by its own numbers, the U.S. government seems insolvent. 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
6: I would be more obsessed over NIL if Luke Fickell was achieving Greg Gard levels of success. Strong identity, they know what kind of basketball they want to play. They just don't have the money to keep Chucky Hepburn. The money's not the reason that Wisconsin just got clapped in Iowa City. These coaches don't have a friggin' clue. Mike Tressel and Luke Fickell, they got pounded for 320 yards by a team that doesn't throw. They're like, man, we got to sell more varsity. Like, that is so far off of my radar right now. Can you stop the run in Iowa City? Can you at least pretend to stop the run in Iowa City? Maybe then we could talk about, you know, varsity collective reps. I just don't have the stomach for it. That's a coaching thing. That's a football people thing. When all that improves and I'm not holding my breath, then we can talk about the money and the finances and the off the field stuff, which I also don't know is that good right now for Wisconsin.
7: 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It's the Wisco Sports Show on WKTY.
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0: going everywhere and doing Freddy? All the American things. Yeah, Freddie, is that the German person? I don't know.
1: The one that went to the Ella Langley show and got a bunch of stuff, and apparently his flight to catch the Germans play tomorrow got canceled to the point where he wouldn't make the match, and you have private planes trying, private plane companies saying that they'll fly him for free. It's pretty good stuff.
0: Yeah, that's starting to feel a little industry plant-ish, but it's fine. But now Europeans are falling in love with just like regular American things. And studies, I guess study, has shown one of the things that the Europeans love the most. You're not going to be surprised by this, I have to admit. They love ranch. They don't have ranch. Over across the pond. They love ranch to the point where several airport authorities have had to put out messages to be like, hey, you can't take a bottle of ranch in your carry-on because it's far too large. We have qualifications for traveling. It's like 2.7 ounces, right? That's the most liquid you can have. Well, a big Hidden Valley ranch bottle is obviously a lot more than that. So TSA is dunking ranch bottles as Euros leave the country.
1: Wow. That is a great story. And I love it because the humanity at the core of it and the practicality. Of course they love ranch. If you don't get ranch or you can't have something, there's an appeal of having things you can't have. We're getting to enjoy things that you couldn't otherwise be able to enjoy. And then it tastes like ranch? This thing? Where are you on ranch?
0: I'm personally not like a huge ranch guy. I would like to know.
1: Do you like blue cheese?
0: Kind of. I just raw dog wings and suffer the consequences.
1: Completely out on blue cheese. Love ranch.
0: I'd be willing to...
1: Notice, by the way, they're not saying they love blue cheese. They love ranch.
0: I want to know where the majority of these people are coming from. Because, like, England, get it. Their food looks like it stinks. But like, Spain. Spain got some pretty silly food.
1: It's true. So you're thinking that this is just the United Kingdom. It's not Europe. It's the United Kingdom that probably is enjoying ranch.
0: That
1: you want it to be a little bit more specific.
0: Time. Yeah, I mean, maybe Germans too, because it's not like you're putting ranch on bratwursts. That'd be a weird combo.
1: But the food is better probably in Germany than it is the United Kingdom. Don't think it certainly better. Is an issue with South America, because their food rules.
0: Yeah.
1: In South America.
0: Yeah, the Brazilians aren't being like, man, I want ranch. I'm like, no, your food's good.
1: I think we've isolated this. Do you think the Dutch have good food?
0: That's a great question. No.
1: Which is why they sell all the marijuana there, because their food's not very good. They need something to enhance it.
0: Mm-hmm. Yeah.
1: Mm-hmm. Yeah. And as Austin Powers' dad once pointed out, and this might be a perfect way to punctuate the show, D-Day, there are only two things I can't stand in this world. People who are intolerant of other people's cultures and the Dutch. From Denton Day and Oliver Popular. My name's Josh Graham, and this has been Westwood One Sports Night.
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11: I would be more obsessed over NIL if Luke Fickell was achieving Greg Gard levels of success. Strong identity, they know what kind of basketball they want to play. They just don't have the money to keep Chucky Hepburn. The money's not the reason that Wisconsin just got clapped in Iowa City. These coaches don't have a friggin' clue. Mike Tressel and Luke Fickell, they got pounded for 320 yards by a team that doesn't throw. They're like, man, we gotta sell more varsity. Like, that is so far off of my radar right now. Can you stop the run in Iowa City? Can you at least pretend to stop the run in Iowa City? Maybe then we could talk about, you know, varsity collective reps. I just don't have the stomach for it. That's a coaching thing. That's a football people thing. When all that improves and I'm not holding my breath, then we can talk about the money and the finances and the off the field stuff, which I also don't know is that good right now for Wisconsin.
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13: Being courteous on the water. Hi, I'm Kevin Millard, host of WKTY Outdoors. According to the Wisconsin DNR, there are 84,000 miles of rivers and streams and 15,000 lakes in the state. So that should be plenty of space for everyone. Lately, we're seeing more incidents of other anglers coming in and crowding those who are already in a spot, whether on the shore or on the water. My friend Tackle Terry Tuma was out recently and said he thought another boat that came into his spot was actually going to hit him. It got so close. I've had times where boats pull up with an easy casting distance. It makes for frustration on both sides in an activity that's supposed to be fun. Crowding someone isn't the best lesson to teach, too, if kids are along. A good angler knows there are plenty of places on the water to fish and has other locations to try for each trip. So give each other some space. There are plenty of fish out there to catch. For more outdoor news and tips, listen to WKTY Outdoors every Saturday morning at 8.
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16: Okay, it's happening. DiVincenzo, a three. Bang! Bang! 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
18: 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We got a draft coming up in a couple of days. Off-season NFL. We might just be immersed in the World Cup. Look at this. Nick Eschew, Westwood One Sports. I'm at Nick Eschew on all the socials. I can already tell my voice is a little weird today. We're going to, as usual, get that morning coffee. My allergies have been kicking my ass. I've been better with them. I've been doing the local honey thing. Have you ever tried that? Local honey to help you with the allergies. If I sneeze in the middle of the show, sorry, but there's a chance that it happens. I've just been getting my ass kicked by allergies, so here we are. Carlos Ortiz will be on soon here. I can see him getting ready. He's got a collar on today. I don't know what the deal is with that, but we're going to find out what that is. Team USA, though, winning their second World Cup game. They've advanced. What'd you say, Carlos?
19: It's the same shirt I had on yesterday.
18: Oh, we're bringing you on the stage here. Let's see this. If you're watching us, we're also streaming on my YouTube channel, at Nick Eschew. You look at this. Oh, yeah. All right. At first it looked like you had one of those, like, rugby shirts. And make sure you unmute yourself on YouTube. And I know you're getting ready. And it's fine. The beauty of YouTube when we stream this show there is that we can be a little more raw. So explain what you're wearing right now for people that are only listening.
19: I'm just wearing the same shirt I had on yesterday.
18: Okay.
19: It kind of looks like World Cup-ish.
18: Yeah.
19: It's a soccer jersey of some short, sort, but it's just from this label that I wear, and I don't care. It's 6 o'clock on the East Coast. The fact that I have a shirt on is usually an accomplishment.
18: I've told you, you could go shirtless on the show, and I would encourage it. It is totally fine. Sex sells, my friend. So don't worry about it.
19: Sure does. And we'll get the numbers up real quick.
18: All right, there he is, Carlos Ortiz. Listen, the U.S. winning yesterday was great, right? And they advanced, and they beat Australia. And it's funny because watching that game, it was really two legs of Australian players that counted for those goals, an own goal and then that offside that was there. And look, I'm not going to sit here and pretend. Like, I grew up playing soccer. I'm not going to sit here and pretend, though, that I'm, you know, an international soccer expert, a World Cup expert. I've learned the term on my DC shows, LARPing. LARPing is a thing. LARPing is when you're faking it, and a lot of that happens on social media. It was like Taylor Swift pretending to be a Knicks fan for one game. She was LARPing. Or your friend that likes to take a picture in front of some really nice car that's not theirs and post it on social media, and it's like, hey, look at me. I'm not saying this is my car, but I'm just taking a picture in front of it to make you think that maybe it's mine. People fake it all the time on social media, and that's why people really like authentic things now, right? Like, those are the people that you would gravitate to, the content you'd gravitate to, whatever. And, you know, if you look at where the World Cup is now, in partially the U.S., and what it's brought to the table for everybody, you know what the most engaging and interesting stuff is across the board with this? Yes, it's U.S. men's national team winning two games, moving on to the knockout round, being one of the host countries,

0: This is an opportunity to change that a little bit. This is a chance to make that a sport that kids are more interested in. Because it's not like you're lacking the youth level of soccer. There's plenty of involvement. Lots of kids play soccer. They're in tournaments all the time. I mean, I was in those tournaments from like 4 to, you know, I probably could have played like D3 in college. That's it. I was like, I'm not going to do that. I'm not that good. And I don't care. Doesn't matter. But like, I know what it's like to go through and see it. Like, the soccer tournaments are everywhere. And I got friends with kids, and they're taking their kids to soccer practices and tournaments every weekend and games. It's like, oh, I haven't seen you in forever. Oh, yeah, you got to go to another tournament. But that's what my parents are doing for me. So, like, soccer is massively popular at the youth level in this country. It's just getting in those higher levels and staying with the commitment and seeing it as a path to professionalism versus some of these other sports. If you're an elite athlete, you're going to look at the money in basketball if you're really good at basketball. Let's just say you're one of those people who can pick up any sport. You pick up any sport. Lacrosse stick. All of a sudden, you can play lacrosse, like, instantly. You're just naturally gifted. You're going to choose the sport you can that you maybe you love, but you're also going to choose the sport you can make the most money in. Like, let's be honest with ourselves. If you can do that, that's the choice that you make, and you see it a lot. Like, Kyler Murray probably could have played baseball, was a top 10 pick in the, you know, in the baseball draft, and he chose to be a quarterback. Can make a lot of money as a quarterback. Can make a lot of money as a baseball player too, but we know quarterback. Quarterback's that unique position, right? So a lot of times, guys are looking at what's going to make them the most money with that too. So as the men's side of soccer grows and gets bigger and you can make money in sponsorships and become a bigger star and all that, that makes it more intriguing. Problem is, here's what now gets in the way of that funnel, that system, NIL in college. So if you're somebody that's a really good basketball player, football player, and soccer player, three-sport athlete, you're lettering in all three of them in high school, you could get offered millions of dollars to go play college basketball somewhere. And you could go through the U.S. program, and it's going to be more intriguing to go play college basketball. And that's what hurts the sport a little bit, but it may change. And listen, this is a gradual process. Soccer has certainly grown and gotten more popular in the U.S. over the decades. But the winning on the men's side and then add that to the women's side on top of it, it'll help a lot. It'll help a lot. And look, I'd love to see it. I think we'd all would want to see it. I don't think the U.S. has won the World Cup, but maybe it'll make some noise. Let's just we'll think positive with it. Because listen, there's nothing else going on right now too, right? It's just the spotlight is going to be on them, and it's only going to be a brighter and brighter spotlight. And you got a lot of games in the U.S., which makes it even better. 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
1: I love this. Like, everybody looks for their own kind of motivation, and I think that's fair, right? Whatever's going to motivate you as an athlete, as a person, it's great. Do it. Get it done, and, you know, go from there. We're streaming live on YouTube as well if you want to check that out. I'm fixing my light. All of a sudden, the sun's coming in my window, and everything looked weird. I love this about the Jets, though. So the Jets have a, quote, positive jealousy over the Knicks. So I got a neighbor that's a Jets fan, and he's a psychopath. And if you've ever seen him on any Game Day Garage stuff that we do, that's my own company that I have. He's Tony the Jets fan, and he will bet the most psychotic things for games, including just wild-ass parlays. And he just told me that he bet $100 on the Jets to win the Super Bowl. And if you've seen anything he's done or if you know him, you would know that this is very much his M.O. But his belief is that because of the Knicks' energy and them winning a championship, it's time for the Jets to end their championship drought. $100 on the Jets to win the Super Bowl. But you got some Jets saying the same thing. Geno Smith at minicamp. It gives us a little bit of added motivation watching guys win that championship. Has to do something for you as a competitor. Breece Hall has talked about the same thing. He was actually, I think, at the title clinching game. He was in San Antonio when the Knicks won. And look, the Jets ain't winning the Super Bowl this year. I'm not going to say that. I do think that the Jets are a team that you could at least look at and say, maybe they're in the hunt late in the season. The problem is the AFC's loaded. And we've talked about teams like the Chiefs maybe being on the back end of the playoffs this year. The AFC is that loaded where it's not just the Chiefs division and the Chiefs conference to own anymore. Now, you have Patrick Mahomes, and if he's back and fully healthy and feeling good and, you know, gets back into form, then yes, it obviously gives them a chance to win a Super Bowl no matter what, because you have the most important position figured out with one of the all-time great quarterbacks, period. But it is funny to watch where the Jets are kind of sitting now, where it's like not as much about the Giants. For some reason, I guess it's because the Jets have such a long drought versus the Giants, at least, so you're kind of throwing the Jets in that mix. But there's just this collection of teams in New York, the Nets, the Jets, and the Mets, and I'm telling you, it's the sound of their name, that Ets at the end. I don't know what it is. We got to investigate whether there's some kind of curse there, because it's always people that are fans of the same team. It's like, maybe not the Nets. I don't know if there are any Nets fans that even exist, and I wouldn't blame you if you wanted to hide, because, no. I mean, it's been, you're right, like, Carlos, I don't think there's anybody that's a Nets fan.
2: No,
1: you're in New York.
2: For every 20 Knicks fans, there might be one Nets fan.
1: Yeah. And it's like, if you're the Nets, you're going to have to start figuring this out, because you were supposed to be the cool, fun franchise coming
2: just
1: in.
2: Just go back to Jersey.
1: Yeah, just at this point, just move somewhere else completely. Go to Nashville. The Nashville Nets. I mean, Nashville's a great city. They'll welcome you. I mean, at this point, you're not going to overtake the Knicks. The Knicks won a championship at this point, so you're screwed if you're the Nets. I think just moving is the right choice. Problem is they have a new arena. That's the only problem.
2: So yeah. And they put too much money into that development of the arena and, you know, trying to hold concerts and all that stuff.
1: Yeah, there's that.
2: This will never be a Nets town, ever.
1: No.
2: I think there's most people in Brooklyn that don't even care about the Nets, and that's supposedly what they're going to be. But, yeah, man, the Nets could not be any more of an irrelevant franchise in the NBA, maybe in all of sports, man. They had their one shining moment, and it blew up in literally Kevin Durant's toe. Like,
1: there was, and listen, I'll tell you what, that Nets team, when they had Durant, James Harden, and Kyrie Irving for a very short amount of time, the few games they played together, they were actually a good team. I do look at that Nets team, that big three, as one of the great what-ifs of the NBA, and whether or not they could have actually won a championship is certainly up for debate, but I would say this, they at least had a shot. They had chemistry. Those guys actually did work well together. It just, there were personalities that got in the way and a bunch of other things, and, you know, listen, the rest is history now, but Mets fans tend to always be Jets fans. I don't know what it is, but I feel like everybody that's a Jets fan is also a Mets fan. Now, I do know some Jets fans that are Yankees fans, but it's just weird how that ties in. It's like you were almost just decided you want to suffer as much as you possibly can as a sports fan, so you want to be a Jets and a Mets fan. And then, sure, throw the Nets in while you're at it. It's tough. It's tough to be a fan of a team that every year you look at. I mean, the Jets haven't made the playoffs. The Jets haven't made the playoffs in 15 years, right? Is it 15 years? I think it's 15 years. It's been a long time. I think we're up to 15 years now for the Jets. That's insane. To be a fan of a team that hasn't even made the playoffs in that long is tough. That's why, listen, I've always said this. I feel for fan bases that have suffered, because I myself have suffered as a Knicks fan, as a Redskins / Commanders fan, and it's been 34 years since that organization's won a Super Bowl. Heading in the right direction. Got hopefully a franchise quarterback. If Jaden can freaking stay healthy, that would be nice. Like year one. But you know, I get it. I understand. That's why, like, Browns fans, man, I know Browns fans, and they're just so sad and jaded, yet they still support their team. Like, I feel for you. If you're the fan of a really bad organization and you're still showing up or you're still, like, I know it's part of fandom, but it's awful, man. But, I mean, we'll see now, because now there's other droughts that you have to look at, right? It's been, so the Jets haven't won, 57 years in counting since the championship for the Jets. Do I think they win the Super Bowl this year? Absolutely not. Do I think they make the playoffs? No. Do I think they're in the hunt? Yes. And really, that's probably an accomplishment for this team at this point. So, and look, I don't know if the Knicks can be, you know, the face of the NBA. The NBA is a very star-driven league. The NFL is much more of, like, team-oriented. Like, quarterbacks are the stars. But you know how it is. Like, the NFL is, it markets teams a little bit more. Like, teams are just a little more of the focus in the way it is in the NBA. It's just a different structure, different sport, you know, and all that. But the Knicks have kind of become at least a temporary face of the league. I don't know if an entire team can be a face of the league for a long period of time. You do have to have still have that star power. And the Knicks have guys that, like, Jalen Brunson is a star in his own right, but he's not a personality to be, ever be the face of the league. Karl-Anthony Towns will never be that. Everybody else on the roster is, you know, not going to be in the conversation. But, you know, temporarily, this is what I've talked about. There is a transition going on in the NBA right now. And it's who takes the place of LeBron James and Steph Curry as the faces of the league once they retire. And we're in that transition mode now. It was a little different for the NBA when Jordan retired. That 98 to 2003 stretch, like, Jordan just retired after he hit the shot, won the championship. Forget the Wizards return. When
3: never
1: Jordan
3: happened.
1: Retired. What's Yeah, it never happened. Listen, even in D.C., we're like, oh, yeah, that happened. It wasn't a good. Listen, it was fun. I got to watch him as a kid, and it was like, oh, this is great. I get to see Jordan, but, like, it wasn't the same Jordan. And LeBron with the Lakers is a better player than Jordan was with the Wizards. Sorry. I know people are going to get mad when I say that, but it's true. LeBron's longevity should get more credit. But, you know, the NBA is going to work on that and figure it out, and Wemby made himself the villain and beyond the villain. Wemby now has to, just like, figure out how to avoid this dirty player reputation, because that's what you got in the finals. The heel turn for Victor Wembanyama was insane in the NBA Finals. And I know now we can go back and you see in other highlights of, like, the Minnesota series, and they're beating him up, and you watch some of the elbows and stuff that he's throwing, you're like, ooh, there were some signs there, but we didn't really see it, or maybe we didn't want to see it. And then it's the overly emotionalness of himself. And to me, I was just like, all right, look, the dude wants to win, he's crying, I don't care. Then you start to see more of that spill over onto the court. That was my one concern. It's like, Victor Wembanyama's emotion, is that going to be something that's used against him on the court? Because if you're easily manipulated up here, you know, mentally, it can then translate to a weakness that's actually on the court, on the field. Again, it can happen in every sport. Somebody's running their mouth to you. The difference is the NBA was very protective over Victor Wembanyama. We saw it in that final game. Should have been a flagrant foul. Absolutely stuck his foot under Jalen Brunson, clearly trying to hurt him. And that's where we start to see the dirty. And don't tell me that when he was jumping out with his foot kicking out to OG Anunoby, that wasn't trying to hurt him. He was trying to hurt players. He played like a dirty player. I want to like Victor Wembanyama. And I did up until those finals. And yes, is it partially because I'm a Knicks fan? Sure, so you could say there's a bias there. I'll admit that. But come on now. Was there anybody outside of San Antonio that was Team Wemby? Mm-mm. Nobody. That's a problem for the league. Because if you're the NBA, you got to make sure that this is a guy that's marketable, and you're going to hurt your ability to market yourself as a player if you're looked at not trash talker, not, you know, vocal, not getting teed up or whiny or whatever. No. Dirty player. That's where you're crossing the line. Dirty player holds back your overall marketability, period. LeBron Wise whined to refs his entire career. He's fine. He flops. It's fine. Like, people can overlook it. You can use it. It's a criticism. It hasn't hurt his career. It hasn't hurt his marketability. It hasn't hurt any of that. It's the nobody's ever called LeBron a dirty player. If you start getting the reputation as Victor Wembanyama, the dirty player, it will overshadow any of the positives you bring to the table. Best player in the league, going to be a lot harder of a conversation to have because there's always going to be a yeah, but. Yeah, but argues with the refs. Eh, who cares? People get over it. Yeah, but he flops. Eh, everybody flops in the NBA. It's fine. Yeah, but he tries to take out dudes' ankles and knees. Now we got a problem. And that's a problem for the NBA. And I don't know what time he needs to spend with Monks this offseason, but he needs to spend a lot of time. If he needs to do twice as much of that dribbling thing he did up a trail in the woods, then he needs to go and do that. He's got to figure out whatever it is, because there's a difference between wanting to win and emotional or whatever the case is, whatever buzzwords you want to use. The difference between that and dirty player, now you're on the wrong side of that line. And that's a line he does not want to be a part of, because it's going to hurt his career. And right now, the NBA is in that spot where, like, okay, who's going to be the next guy? Is it Wemby? Is it Anthony Edwards? Timberwolves have to get to an NBA Finals before we can start having that conversation. Anthony Edwards checks all the boxes. The personality's there. The competitiveness is there. Some people have compared his game to Jordan's a little bit. So, like, a lot of the pieces are there. The Timberwolves just need to be in a position where the Spurs were, where the Thunder were. It's not going to be SGA. Too many people hate the way he plays and the foul baiting. Unless that changes, you're not going to have that conversation. And face of the league doesn't always mean best player either. It means the most recognizable, the most marketable. LeBron and Steph are still the faces of the league. They're not the best players in the NBA anymore, but they're the faces. And people mistake those conversations a lot, because it's who does the random person that's not an NBA fan recognize more? Anthony Edwards or Steph Curry and LeBron James? And that's an easy answer. Nikola Jokic might be the best player in the NBA. He's not the face of the league. He also doesn't have the personality, and he wants to go play with his horses. And that's fine. So maybe the Knicks are just the face of the league momentarily. I mean, right now they are. Maybe next year they will too. Big market, Knicks, ending a drought, great story. People love that kind of stuff. So that's what makes sports great. Andrew Carlos, great stuff today, guys. I'm going to bask in this Knicks celebration a little bit more. Let's go win a World Cup. How about that? Yeah? Let's get a little World Cup win.
2: USA.
1: USA. There you go. That's right. All right. We probably won't get that, but listen, the most important thing, I'm just going to bask in the World Cup, man. It's fun. It's enjoyable. All right. Talk to you next week, Nick Ashley.
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17: Being courteous on the water. Hi, I'm Kevin Millard, host of WKTY Outdoors. According to the Wisconsin DNR, there are 84,000 miles of rivers and streams and 15,000 lakes in the state. So that should mean plenty of space for everyone. Lately, we're seeing more incidents of other anglers coming in and crowding those who are already in a spot, whether on the shore or on the water. My friend Tackle Terry Tuma was out recently and said he thought another boat that came into his spot was actually going to hit him. It got so close. I've had times where boats pull up within easy casting distance. It makes for frustration on both sides in an activity that's supposed to be fun. Crowding someone isn't the best lesson to teach, too, if kids are along. A good angler knows there are plenty of places on the water to fish and has other locations to try for each trip. So give each other some space. There are plenty of fish out there to catch. For more outdoor news and tips, listen to WKTY Outdoors every Saturday.
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21: 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I'm Dan Small. Today we'll get a Lake Michigan fishing report from Dumper Dan. Hear more about next weekend's Live in the Dream Wood Carving Festival and launch our bi-weekly Madison Outdoors report from Pappas Trading Post. 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Jeff Kelm joins us from Gladstone, Michigan. Jeff, you are running a National Walleye Tour tournament there on Badenoch, right?
22: Yeah, National Walleye Tour event on both Little Bay and Big Bay, 111 boats up here. And the anglers really had a great time pre-fishing. Day one yesterday, things have started to change. The wind direction changed completely from what they saw for a full week. The alewives are making their way into the area quite quickly. And that changes the walleye bite, because the walleyes can just eat whenever the heck they feel like it. They don't necessarily need to eat a bait when they see it. And so things are changing rather quick. Day one, still we had good weights. 29 pounds, 12 ounces is what led after day one. And we'll see what day two brings here today.
21: All right. Well, we are recording this on Friday morning, so your anglers are out there for day two. And by the time this airs, listeners won't know one, but but you will know. And you can go to the National Walleye Tour Facebook page, I would think, and see the updates.
22: Yep.
21: Yeah. Okay. Well, and last week you were at the Merck National at Walleye Weekend in Fond du Lac. How did that go?
22: You know, that was good too. You know, the weights were not quite as impressive as they were on Winnebago for the Oshkosh Masters Walleye Circuit event. I think we hit it just about perfect that weekend as far as catching goes. Wind, of course, had to show up during Walleye Weekend. They had a strong, super strong west-southwest wind on day one. And on day two, they had a pretty strong northwest wind, which in Fond du Lac is never a great thing, and a big cold front. So things got a little goofy, a little squirrely for everybody, but we had 259 boats for that, and the Nemeth brothers came away with the win on that one. It's always a good time at Walleye Weekend. A great volunteer staff with the Lighthouse Anglers, and Mercury puts on a pretty good event. You know, they took home $5,000 cash and a brand new Lund boat with a Mercury outboard on it. And they also won the award they give to the top family team, the Dick Paulson Award that they do. So pretty neat event. And congratulations to all the anglers that just made it through those couple of days of hard fishing. You know, obviously the Mercury Nationals is a one weekend. It's a one-off event, we would call it. So you're not necessarily looking for consistency year to year, but you need to day to day in order to win any one of these events. And then they clearly put something enough together to be consistent enough to get it done.
21: Yeah. All right. Well, where are you next week?
22: I'm in Kentucky next week. We got the High School Fishing World Finals.

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1: 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Coming up, Charter Captain Dumper Dan Welch reports on Lake Michigan fishing action off Sheboygan. J.C. Chamberlain talks about Matthew's new bow for the nation's 250th anniversary. And Ada Clutie shares a story about a fawn observation and invites us to next weekend's Chainsaw and Wood Carving Festival in Black River Falls. All that and more, straight ahead on Outdoors Radio.
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5: WKTY weather for western Wisconsin and southeastern Minnesota.
6: Ample sunshine expected today with daytime highs approaching 76. Northwesterly winds 8 to 15 miles an hour. Lows dip down to about 53 tonight. Partly cloudy skies. High temperatures reach up to 76. Tomorrow, overcast. Upper 70s Monday and Tuesday with a chance of thunderstorms Tuesday. Currently 57.
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1: Welcome back to Outdoors Radio. I'm Dan Small. It's time now for Madison Outdoors, brought to you by Pappas Trading Post. They are Wisconsin's number one Matthews and Mission archery retailer. They're located on State Highway 14, just west of Arena and about a half hour west of Madison. You'll also find

0: find him on the web at pappastradingpost.com. And joining us for our regular conversations now, once again, is wildlife biologist and Trading Post archery expert J.C. Chamberlain. J.C., thanks for joining us and welcome back.
1: Yeah, thanks for having us back. It's always great. And that means the fall is coming around pretty quick.
0: Yes, we're already looking toward fall. For folks who don't know much about the Trading Post, tell us what you offer and what services you guys provide.
1: So we do pretty much everything archery related and, you know, most things hunting. We stock crossbows, vertical bows. You know, on the crossbow lines, we'd have 10 Point, Raven, and Mission. And on the vertical stuff, it's Matthews and Mission. And then a whole slew of different arrow companies, broadheads, you know, that sort of thing. Bunch of targets, tree stands. And then we're a full-time, you know, archery service shop. So pretty much anything that would need work, we can do the work on it. We aren't always able to get parts for some things, but anything that we would carry, we can for sure get parts and usually reasonably quick. And then also we do have a 40-yard indoor range as well.
0: Yeah, and that is a big deal because there aren't that many places that have a long shooting range indoors right there as part of the store. So that's a real benefit. I'm sure your customers appreciate that.
1: Oh, absolutely. It's definitely something that's kind of nice. Somebody purchases a bow, we can take them over there and we can shoot out to 40 so that they can see how the bow handles and get it sighted in and, you know, really get a feel for it before they leave. So it's pretty nice.
0: Yeah. Now, we'll be talking with you every other week between now and the end of archery season, actually, to get some advice on getting ready and bow hunting and everything that goes with that. You mentioned Matthews, and I understand they have a new bow that is not only new from the standpoint of how it shoots, but also it's a commemorative bow.
1: Yes, it's actually kind of a twist on the new bow this year. For the 250th anniversary, they have a model called the 1776. So it's a red, white, and blue pattern, limb legs. It's a really, really cool limited edition. I don't know the exact number that they made, but it's my understanding that they made about 5 for every dealer. So that'd be roughly around 5,500 that are out there. And it is a limited edition. So
0: okay.
1: Pretty neat bow. We still have that same model of bow, just not in those colors.
0: Mm-hmm.
1: And the new bow this year is the Arc from Matthews, so 30-inch axle-to-axle or 34, either one. Same adjustability on the mod system so that they can go from a peak weight of 55 to a peak weight of 80 by just changing the mod itself. And it's 5-pound increments that they would increase, so pretty neat system.
0: You mentioned two bow lengths, 30 and 34 inches. Why would one choose one over the other?
1: So it's something that is, you know, kind of a personal preference. You know, some guys like shooting a longer axle-to-axle bow with a little bit longer brace height. Typically, it can be considered a little bit more forgiving, usually a little smoother drawing. They might not be quite as fast or as maneuverable as the smaller bow. So, you know, that's where that 30-inch axle-to-axle comes in, is more compact, easier to move around, a little bit quicker. It kind of allows a guy to tailor what they're looking for or what they need into the bow itself. It's pretty nice.
0: So somebody who's a saddle shooter or who moves a lot might want to go with that 30-inch axle-to-axle bow.
1: Yeah, I mean, most whitetail hunters typically were shooting 20, 30, maybe 40 yards. Something smaller, more compact, just easier to handle in a blind or in a tree stand in tight positions. You know, where out west where those shots are long, a lot of those guys will actually opt for a little bit longer axle-to-axle bow.
0: So. Mm-hmm. And you mentioned smoother, so they are easier to draw, right?
1: It can vary a little bit. A lot of times what we feel is we're not necessarily using the full cam in a certain draw length.
0: Mm-hmm.
1: So because like that 34 goes out to 32 inches in draw length, you know, a guy that's 30 or a guy that's 28, they're not rolling that cam over all the way. So you're not getting the full feel of that draw cycle, where in the shorter bow, you know, where it maxes at 30 inches, now you're starting to roll that cam over all the way and you feel a little bit more of that shape. And that's where you get that little bit of extra speed and stuff too, typically.
0: And you can feel it when it turns over, I would think, right? I mean, you know when you're past that turnover point.
1: Yep, absolutely. And, you know, to make things even more fit for the person. They do actually have a second mod they call the Z mods. We kind of joke and call it the old man mod, but it just makes that draw cycle a little bit smoother. It basically, what it's doing is it's not spending as much time at the peak draw weight, so it feels like it draws a little bit easier.
0: Okay. That's what I would need if I were getting a new bow, I think so. For folks who aren't in the market for a new bow, what should we be doing now?
1: This is definitely the time to dig the bows out, give them a good hard look over, make sure strings and cables are in good shape, serving's not cut or separating, there's not too much as far as fuzz or, you know, any cut strands on the string. It's a good time to check limbs as well. Carefully just run your fingers along or visually inspect them. Make sure there's no hairline cracks or anything like that in there. That would be where I would start. If everything looks good from there, well, then it comes down to just starting to practice.
0: Okay. Now, you mentioned fuzz on the string. A little fuzz is not a problem, but a broken strand, that would be a problem, right?
1: Absolutely. So it's normal, you know, under normal wear and tear or usage that, you know, you'll get a little bit of pilling on that string, and that's just fibers rubbing together, a little friction there, or even drying out. Like, a little bit is normal, but if you're getting where it looks like a shoelace that's been through about 10 years worth of use, well, it's time to get them switched out for sure.
0: And 10 years is way too long for a bowstring.
1: Yeah, I mean, most average strings are going to be, you know, in that 3 year, 2 to 3 years. Mm-hmm. I know it would be a real good time frame for the average guy anyway. I mean, we'll have guys that'll shoot a set of strings out in a year. We'll have guys that'll take them 5 years. Both of those are definitely extremes.
0: And if there's a little fuzz, you can wax it, right?
1: Absolutely. Make sure it's clean. Like, if you've been out west or been where it's like really, really dusty, waxing it can actually hurt it. So you would want to make sure that it was, you know, void of a lot of like dust or dirt particles. But then you can wax it as much as you like. So.
0: All right. And if we need bow repair or some maintenance, you can take care of it right there in the shop.
1: Yeah. So we can do, you know, everything from simple serving stuff or new D-loop on there. Maybe you got a ding in it, all the way up to full replacement of string cables or, you know, limbs, cams, that kind of thing as well.
0: And you cut arrows custom and you fletch them and do all that, right?
1: Yep. So we, you know, as far as the arrows themselves go, we've generally got shafts and fletched around. So we can do, you know, either custom colors, or if you have a special fletch or configuration that you like, we can do that as well. Otherwise, you know, kind of the more standard stuff, we'll typically have that stuff on hand almost all the time. So.
0: All right. Full service archery shop.
1: Absolutely. That's what we're striving for.
0: All righty. Well, what are your store hours now?
1: So we're open Monday through Friday, 10 to 6, Saturday, 9 to 5.
0: All right. Well, JC, we will talk to you again in 2 weeks. Meanwhile, hope you have a great summer, and we'll talk soon. Thanks.
1: Yeah, thank you, and we'll be waiting.
0: All righty. J.C. Chamberlain with the Madison Outdoors Report from Pappas Trading Post. 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I'm Dan Small. 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
6: Welcome back to Outdoors Radio. I'm Dan Small. Recently, I spoke with Ada Cloutey. She is a chainsaw carver and a sawmiller, and she has an event coming up June 26th through the 28th at Ho-Chunk Gaming in Black River Falls. And Ada joins us again to tell us a story about something that happened very recently on her farm up in Jackson County. Ada, thanks for joining us, and welcome back to the Outdoors Radio Network.
7: Well, thank you for having me, Dan.
6: How's your event shaping up?
7: Oh, it's shaping up real well. We're just getting the last minute preparations, and I got at least 10 chainsaw carvers coming. I'm not sure about the wood carvers, how many are coming from different groups in Wisconsin here that we've invited, and see who shows up. I don't know. The casino's letting us use tables and chairs, so hopefully we have enough and we'll see what happens. I'm, like I said, looking forward to it. And of course, you know, I'll be sawmilling there and it'll be fun.
6: Yeah, and folks, you can learn more about it on Facebook at U.S. Open Chainsaw Sculpture Championship. And maybe by the time this airs, Ada will have her own Facebook page or website. But if not, you can just find it there, U.S. Open Chainsaw Sculpture Championship. We'll have a link to it on our Facebook page as well. And this is free to anyone who wants to show up June 26th through the 28th at Ho-Chunk, Black River Falls. Well, Ada, we didn't have time last time we talked, but you told me a fascinating story about an encounter on your farm up there in Jackson County. What happened?
7: Well, we were watching this doe, and she was interacting, which I originally thought was turkeys because it was like 300 yards away. Turns out it was turkey vultures and an eagle were harassing her while she was giving birth. We didn't see the beginning of it, but I got to watch her eat her placenta, and then I realized that the fawn was now dead, and I was feeling sorry for her, but she kept running the birds off and keeping them away from the fawn. Yeah, the doe was really trying to protect her fawn, and the birds kept harassing her, and she couldn't clean it properly. And I wonder if it didn't suffocate or something, because when she was finally eating the placenta, I could tell that the fawn was already dead. When she would lick it, it just wasn't responsive and wasn't moving or anything, but she was attentive. I think it was a new mom, and she was being harassed to the point where she couldn't care for her fawn correctly. But it went on for a couple hours, and then finally she tried to get the fawn to get up one last time and then kind of gave up and walked off, and then the eagles came and had dinner and flew off with it, I guess. I missed that part. But when I told my husband that the eagles had got it, and I went back out to look and through the spotting scope, I saw that the fawn disappeared from the location it was at.
6: Well, that's certainly a sad story, but it's the way of nature. Eat or be eaten, and survival of the fittest, and all of that.
7: You know, you think of predators, but you never think of an eagle. At least I never would have until I seen it myself.
6: Well, I have seen videos, one video in particular, of an eagle that actually drowned a fawn. It was chasing the fawn along a lake shore, and the fawn went in the water and was swimming, and the eagle landed on it and held it underwater until it drowned, and then dragged it up on the shore, and that's where the video ended, but I'm quite sure it ate some right then and probably came back and ate more later.
7: Yeah, it's interesting. You know, I've seen video of falconry and how they use a golden eagle to take down a full-sized deer. But like I said, I never guessed that they would be that predatorial to while she was giving birth to actually, you know, harass her enough to have the fawn die, not unless it was stillborn. But we don't know, 300 yards away. We were watching through a spotting scope, so you can only see so much. I mean, I zoomed it up 60 power, and I could actually see the flies on the fawn toward the end there. So wow. It's amazing how the flies fawn in quickly, too.
6: Yeah, yeah. Well, they do. They do, for sure. Well, Ada, keep observing wildlife. And let us know if you see any more interesting stories like that one. That's quite a remarkable thing to have observed.
7: Yeah, I love and enjoy watching nature. And like I say, you know, you're always amazed at what you'll see. And, you know, like I said, our timing was just right. My husband was mowing the lawn and said, is that deer and that eagle buddies or what? And I'm like, what? And then we got the spotting scope out and then watched the rest from there. But, you know, the damage had already been done. The fawn was already dead.
6: Yeah. Well, back to your event before we let you go. Tell us again what we can expect to see.
7: Well, there'll be at least 10 chainsaw carvers there performing their art. Like I say, they like to do it right in front of the public and have them view. Everybody will be safe. They'll be behind deer-proof fencing, so you won't be hazard there. Plus, you got to have earplugs on. You know, I'm a safety girl at work, so we're going to continue that in this event also. And then you can watch them create their art. And then we'll have wood carvers from all over Wisconsin also showing how they do their wood carving, because that's part of my life too. And then I'll be there sawmilling whatever the chainsaw carvers need for their art, whether it be slabs for signs or benches or whatever. And then I use my sawmill for art. So that kind of gets people going, because they're like, what do you mean? You know, it should be a business. And I'm like, no, I bought it for art. I saved my money from teaching wood carving and I bought myself a sawmill to create more art. So that's kind of what I do with my wood miser. And then I'll also have an Alaskan sawmill there cutting big cookies, what we call cookies, because I like to make twig furniture and unique woodworking stuff. So we'll have some of that there too. So there'll be a lot to see and do. And like I said, the casino has all the amenities, lodging and food, and it'll be a fun time. And hope people can come and enjoy the fascination with chainsaw carvers like I enjoy watching them too.
6: Yeah, sounds fascinating. Now, you teach wood carving. Where do you do that?
7: I teach it at the Stoughton Senior Center. Been doing that since 87, 88 school year. It's a fun group. I know when COVID hit, we were locked down and we couldn't have class. And I was lost on Thursday mornings because I've been doing that for so many years. When I first started, I was younger, of course, and it was a room full of grandma and grandpas. And you got to hear all these cool stories while we created wood carvings. So it's always been a joy for me to, you know, teach people that art form. And, you know, everybody enters kind of insecure. And by the end of the semester, they feel confident. And a lot of them are repeat students. So you see the same faces every year. And, it, you know, it's like family.
6: Yep. Well, once again, your event is June 26th through the 28th at the Ho-Chunk Casino. It's Ho-Chunk Gaming Black River Falls, if you're looking for it. And the information on the schedule that we talked about last time is all available on Facebook at U.S. Open Chainsaw Sculpture Championship. Ada, as you mentioned, your event, Living the Dream Carve and Sale, is actually a fundraiser for the United Special Sportsmen's Alliance. That's Bridget O'Donohue's charity, and she has taken hundreds, if not thousands, of young people and veterans hunting and fishing. And how can we learn more about that?
7: If you go on her website, which is Child's Wish, all one word, the USSA or United Special Sportsmen's Alliance will come up. She has photos of different events that the children are at and the vets are at. And she did 75 turkey hunts this spring all over the country with children, some of them for the first time. So she's busy coordinating all this, and most of the time she's doing it all herself. So she's quite a go-getter, and this is amazing what she can coordinate. If I can get some funds so she can help more kids, and if anybody knows of any children that would want to have services, she'd be more than glad to hear from you, too.
6: Yes, and that's childswish.org, child with an S, childswish.org. Well, Ada, she's a go-getter, but you are yourself one, you know that.
7: Well, thanks. It'll be a wonderful thing to help the kids and the vets, and we'll have fun doing it, and people enjoy watching the carvers, so it's a win-win all the way around. So that's why I'm living the dream.
6: There you go. Thanks so much, Ada.
7: Okay, well, thank you again for having me, and it was a joy meeting you and working with you. Thanks.
6: You're quite welcome. Ada Cloutey is a woodcarver, as you learned, and she is the organizer of the first ever Livin' the Dream Carve and Sale going on June 26th through the 28th at Ho-Chunk Gaming in Black River Falls. And you can learn more on their website, or you can go to Facebook and look up U.S. Open Chainsaw Sculpture Championship. It's all free. It's going on all 3 days. Lots of fun there. So I hope you can make it. I'm Dan Small. 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
6: Welcome back to Outdoors Radio. I'm Dan Small. Well, it's time for another Lake Michigan report with Captain Dumper Dan Welsh. He's the proprietor of Dumper Dan's Sport Fishing Charters, Condos, and Riverfront Store, located on South Pier Drive in Sheboygan, also on the web at dumperdan.com. And you'll find updates on his Facebook page, including a video and audio version of this fishing report every time we do one for Outdoors Radio. And that Facebook page is Dumper Dan Sport Fishing Charters. And this week's report is also brought to you by Vibes Bar and Billiards. They're at 2513 South 8th Street in Sheboygan and on Facebook at Vibes Bar and Billiards. And you spell Vibes with a Z, V-I-B-E-Z. Well, Captain Dumper Dan Welch, welcome back and thanks for joining us again.
20: Thank you, Dan. It's great to be back. Summer is here, and we're having a great time here out on Lake Michigan, fishing salmon and trout.
6: Yeah, it is officially summer this weekend, and now the days get shorter after all that time.
20: Yeah, what happened? Now they're getting shorter, right? And we just got into it, but it's just nice to be outdoors, sunny weather, warmer. It's just a good time. A lot of people are on the lake now, the big lake, Lake Michigan, a lot of the inland lakes as well. We had a rough spring. Everybody in the Midwest did, and that was brutal. March and April, even well into May. So it's good to see the month of June. June's my favorite month. I love June. I mean, on the big lake, you catch all sorts of fish. The water temperature's just right. And usually the weather's pretty calm. So that's a good thing for the month of June.
6: And you guys caught a huge king last week, didn't you?
20: Yeah, we did. My boat number two, Captain Dylan and first mate, we call him June Bug. That's his nickname. But they were on boat two, and one of my customers landed a beautiful king salmon about 7:10 a.m. on Tuesday morning. that tipped the scales at just over 25 pounds. It's the biggest one I've heard of on the lake so far, at least on the Wisconsin side. They will get bigger. They always do. There's kings that go well over 30 pounds, you know, by the end of the year. But for early June, that was a big fish for this time of year, and it was good to see it. Put it on the Facebook page. Check it out. A lot of people viewed it and shared it and had comments on it. So that was really good to see.
6: That's a beautiful photo. That fish looks bigger than 25 pounds. And the photo also shows the flasher. It's actually draped over the fish right behind the gill. So there's no secret about what you caught it on. Now, what is that flasher?
20: We do that quite often with fish. Even just on my Facebook page, we'll, you know, show what we're catching them on. And we do that a lot with the flashers and the fly combinations. But that's what that is. It's an 8-inch rotating flasher. It's the alewife color, which is exactly what it looks like. It's black, silver, white, real speckly. Looks like a bait fish, like an alewife, that 8-inch flasher. And then it's got the fly behind it. Doc's Custom Baits here in Sheboygan made that, and he's got a lot of different colors just like that, in a green, a blue. I think he's making an orange now. But the black, silver, and white resembles a bait fish in Lake Michigan, like a alewife or a shad, and that's what that fish came on. It was on a wire diver. Dylan runs that either 87 feet out or 101, depending on what depth he's in. I'm not sure which number the king hit on, but I know he's either 87 or 101 is what he told me. And that's on a wire diver, fun to catch fish on because there's no stretch in the line and they bite hard. And we catch a lot of kings on that style of equipment.
6: What else have you been catching?
20: Mixed bag. We got a good variety of tackle out there for everything. We have up high on the lead cores off the boards. We're running the little red dodger or the stubby dodgers, the smaller dodger for coho, but a little wider. Had a little more spin in the water with green flies, green gold, green silver, aqua, like blue and green. On lead core off the planer boards, 1, 2, 5, and 7 colors work really well. We're on 4 boards a side on calmer days, catching coho and some steelhead or rainbow on that. And also spoons on like the slide divers or the higher downriggers, run some pro kings or yuck spoons, work well. Salmon candy spoons work well for some suspended kings, and then also rainbows and cohos as well. Once in a while, we drag a bait along the bottom, and we fish for lake trout quite often. And if they're biting, they're fun to catch, too. So we're catching everything, lake trout, coho, rainbow king.
6: Wow. Okay. How far out?
20: They're straight out of town. I mean, last time we spoke, Dan, I know we're going south of town a ways, and now they're starting to move north a little bit. The school's pushing north, which is normal. Another school will come in from the south, and we'll do the same thing all over again and follow them northbound. But right now, we're straight out of Sheboygan and north up to almost the golf course, Whistling Straits, off the Pigeon River, give or take. We're straight out of the Sheboygan Harbor in 80 feet of water, out to about 130 feet of water. That 90 to 110 is always a good number here for depth of water off Sheboygan. So that's where you'll find my Dumper Dan boats trolling. We're out 7 days a week. We are busy, and we got people from all over the Midwest coming here to enjoy our fishery.
6: Well, fantastic. You are busy, but do you have openings yet for what's left of June and July and August?
20: I do. A lot of people are grabbing July and August dates now. I do have June dates open this last week of June, 4th of July week. I have some openings. That's a fun time to come here too, Dan. That 4th of July week, there's a lot of things going on in Sheboygan, activities and fireworks and boat parades. Bring the family, come on out, stay in our condo for a couple nights and fish a couple days and enjoy the holidays, you know, the July 4th time. But we do have some openings here late June. If I can't get you in on a Dumper Dan boat, as always, I book boats here all the time. I got people parked right next to me on both sides, and there's times we have 8, 10, 12 boats out on any given morning or afternoon. So give me a call, 920-377-1147, Dumper Dan, that's me. I'll talk to you direct, get you set up the way you want. With condo lodging, we do suites, which is really nice if something a little smaller than a condo, and then also get you on the water as well.
6: You mentioned boat parade. Is that the Venetian boat parade?
20: Yes, sir. Yeah, Dan, that is. And that's always July 3rd. That evening, I think it starts about 8:30-ish and it's over by about 10. They go right by my place on South Pier Drive at Dumper Dan's up to the 8th Street Bridge turnaround, and they go back out and they make two loops through the river. It's all lit up sailboats, powerboats, what have you. It's really, really cool. And the riverfront will just be packed with people that evening. And then the next night, 4th of July, is our lakefront fireworks. That's down by the beaches, by the lake more, not in the river. Fun to be here for that time of year and them activities when they're going on, because not just fishing and lodging, you can take part in what's going on in Sheboygan, too.
6: Yeah, there's always something going on there. You guys know how to party. Well, speaking of parties, how about Vibes Bar and Billiards? They're on South 8th Street. What can you tell us about that place?
20: Great, great place. The guys that own it, Tommy, Pamela, Terry, Mark, and the whole gang at Vibes have a really nice setup there. It's a bar and billiards. They have a menu, great food, beers, mixed drinks, diamond pool tables, which are excellent pool tables to play on. They rent them by the hour, or you can just put in quarters and play one or two games. But by the hour is what we usually do. They have a 9-foot diamond there. And altogether, they have 7 8-foot pool tables. So kind of neat. They got a lot of tables there, a lot of tournaments. Very nice place. It's on South 8th Street. From the 8th Street Bridge, where I'm at, on the river, basically about 6 or 7 blocks southbound, and you're there. I had a group here staying in my condos last Sunday night, and they were pool players from Minnesota. And I sent them over, and they said they loved the place. They had a great time and shot some pool, relaxed, had a good time at Vibes Bar and Billiards.
6: Very good. Well, Dan, thanks for that report. I know you're going to be busy the rest of this month, and we will catch up with you just before the 4th of July.
20: That sounds good, and we'll have more to talk about going into July and give you an updated report of what's going on in Lake Michigan. But in the meantime, again, 920-377-1147. Talk to me direct, Dumper Dan. We'll get you in the books. Check out our website, dumperdan.com. Also, our Facebook page, videos, including this report. Always check out the Facebook page where we got things on there all the time and updating pictures, videos, and what have you. And check out Vibes Bar and Billiards, too, their Facebook page and their website.
6: All right, Dan, thank you, and we will be in touch soon.
20: You bet, buddy. Thank you. Have a good one.
6: You too. Captain Dumper Dan Welch with the Sheboygan Area Lake Michigan Fishing Report. Again, his website, dumperdan.com, his Facebook page, Dumper Dan's Sport Fishing Charters, and Vibes Bar and Billiards. You'll find them on South 8th Street and on Facebook as well. I'm Dan Small. 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
3: If that's the last we see of Aaron Rodgers, great athletes rarely go out on their own terms, and he's a perfect example of that. 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Shut it down. 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
6: 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I'll be there all weekend with Wisconsin Turkey Commander Lauren Voss, and I'll be presenting seminars on hunting with air guns both Friday and Sunday. 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Next Saturday, June 27th, is the 16th annual Purple Martin Fest from 9 a.m. to 3 p.m. at March Haven Nature Center, and that's on Highway 49, just east of Waupun at the east edge of the Horicon Marsh. This is a free family event, and it's open to the public. 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Get details at wisconsinpurplemartins.org. That's next Saturday, June 27th, at Marsh Haven. The U.S. Forest Service has launched a new mobile app with information and the location of 165,000 miles of trails and 30,000 recreation sites to help you plan your visits to national forests and grasslands. 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Just search for the U.S. Forest Service Trails app. The DNR is accepting applications through July 1st for the Learn to Hunt Deer program at Sandhill Wildlife Area near Babcock. That's in Wood County in the central part of the state. The workshop includes classroom instruction and outdoor training with a mentor deer hunt on thousands of acres of intensely managed wildlife habitat. The program's open to young hunters 12 to 15 and adults without prior hunting experience, that is, hunting deer with firearms. Workshops take place in August, and the hunt takes place on 2 days in November, the 7th and the 8th. Details and applications are on the DNR website. Keywords, Sandhill Deer Hunt. This is new this week. The DNR is trying to monitor invasive round gobies in the Lake Winnebago system after several have been caught by anglers. So if you catch a goby, keep it, kill it, and send a photo for verification. Gobies resemble two common native sculpin species, but you'll find photos and easy instructions for identifying them and reporting your catch on the DNR website. The keyword, Gobi, G-O-B-Y. This week's giveaway is a 3-day pass to Huntstock Midwest, an $80 value, and we have one winner each week. To enter the drawing, call 414-297-7554 or email me at dsoradio@gmail.com. Leave your name and number and mention the Huntstock giveaway. Lost in the Woods Improv's next gig is next Wednesday, June 24th at the Bayfield Winery and Blue Ox Cider. It'll be a fun evening with food starting at 6 and the show at 6:30. Get details on Facebook at Lost in the Woods Improv. 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Warren and Friends' next gig is also next Wednesday, June 24th, and that's at the library in Presque Isle, Wisconsin. That's about as close as you can get to the UP without crossing the border. The show starts at 5 p.m. For more on Warren and his music, visit warrennelson.com. I'm Dan Small. We'll catch up with Jeff Kelm again next week. Meanwhile, you get outside this weekend. Happy Father's Day to all you dads. 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
7: Beautiful day in the area. We're looking at sunshine today, a high of around 76 degrees. Northwest winds at 5 to 10 miles an hour. For tonight, partly cloudy skies, down to 53 for a low. Northwest winds at around 6 miles an hour, becoming calm in the evening. Mostly cloudy on Sunday with a high near 75. Calm winds becoming easterly at 5 to 7 miles an hour in the morning. Sunday night, mostly cloudy and a low of 53. Northeast winds at around 6 miles an hour, becoming calm in the evening. For Monday, mostly sunny skies with a high of 77. Calm winds becoming northeasterly around 5 miles an hour in the afternoon. Monday night, partly cloudy, again a low near 53, calm winds. Tuesday, a 50-50 chance of showers and thunderstorms in the afternoon, partly sunny skies, a high of 77, light and variable winds. For Tuesday night, showers likely, possibly a thunderstorm before 1 a.m., and then a chance of showers and thunderstorms after that, partly cloudy skies with an overnight low near 56, a light south wind. Chance of precipitation at about 70%. For Wednesday, a 40% chance of showers and thunderstorms, again mainly in the afternoon. Otherwise, mostly sunny skies, 76 for the expected high. Calm winds becoming northwesterly at 5 to 7 miles an hour in the morning. Wednesday night, partly cloudy skies with a low of 54. Northwest winds around 5 miles an hour becoming calm in the evening. For Thursday, a 20% chance of showers and thunderstorms, mostly sunny skies with a high of 77. Light north winds. Thursday night, partly cloudy and 54, calm winds. Friday, mostly sunny skies with a high of 79. Again, calm winds. In La Crosse, at the moment, we have got relative humidity of 87%. The winds are out of the southeast at 3 miles an hour. The barometer is at 29.98. Dew points at 53 degrees. We've got sunshine, a few clouds, 57 degrees at the corner of 2nd and State. In downtown La Crosse, it is coming up on 8:05, and time now for WKTY Outdoors.

And a good morning to you. Welcome to WKTY Outdoors. I'm Kevin Millar. Thank you very much for being here today. Beautiful Saturday morning out there. Absolutely gorgeous. We've had some beautiful mornings, haven't we?

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1: The forecast, anyway, I know, well, yesterday, anyway, when I looked at the forecast, there was a possibility of some rain tomorrow, but that seems to have gone away now, which I'm okay with, because maybe I can... I was like, oh, man, I want to get the lawn done tomorrow. Okay, well, now, I'm like, yes, I can get the lawn done. I'm like, I think that kind of, okay, then, that's just kind of sad. But anyway, when you're looking forward to doing, you're a homeowner when you know, it's like, oh, man, I'm looking forward to mowing the lawn. I'm like, okay. Oh, man. Yeah, you ever have, yeah, it's like, oh, okay. I'll just maybe just start over. I can't wait to get out and go fishing this weekend. Yeah, tomorrow's going to be great. I'm going to get out there and go, yeah. Mm-hmm. Well, I will make time to get outside and do that kind of fun activity tomorrow as well. Maybe a little bit today as well. But yeah, well, either way, it's going to be a gorgeous weekend to get outside and do some sort of activity, regardless of what it might be, fun or, you know, household chores, that kind of thing. And we all have to do that sort of thing. Hopefully you won't have to do many of the on the chore slash work kind of list, and it's more of the fun activity kind of, you know, outdoor recreational sort of activities that we are a lot more enjoyable. Mm-hmm. I enjoy the lawn after it's mowed, but it's, I'm sorry, you know, catching fish is a lot more enjoyable than mowing the lawn, but call me crazy, but anyway. But yeah, it's going to be a pretty nice weekend for that. We're looking at very nice weather for that, and I mean, condition wise, you know, it hasn't changed an awful lot since last week. Let's hop into the conditions report here this morning. River Stage sitting at about 5:10. It's come down a little bit since last week, and earlier in the week it was up a little bit higher. It's come down about a half a foot or so since earlier in the week, and it looks fairly stable here, despite the rain that we received. We didn't get as much as I think, you know, we were going to get, and it doesn't look like it's going to affect things too awful much. I mean, we certainly haven't gotten anywhere near that it's going to, you know, really raise the river stage up to any degree. You know, we're talking, you know, tenths as opposed to feet, you know, if you know, then nothing like that. And, you know, as far as the flow goes, it's even, that's come down as well, and continues to drop even from yesterday. I'm looking at that right now. The flow is at Alma is at 22.2, a little over 25 at Minnesota City. Winona's at 27.3, 26.1 at Trempealeau. Dresbach's sitting at 27.5. Genoa's 31.6 and a little over 31 down at Lynxville. And again, all of those have the flow has come down quite a bit from yesterday, as some of that water that we got from some of those rains a while ago, just that water kind of moves through, and we get back to kind of normal, stable conditions. Water temperatures, I think we've even, they've kind of dropped a little bit as well. They were talking in, for the most part, low 70s across the board here. Alma on the high end here at 74 this morning. Minnesota City's at 70. Dresbach's at 71. Genoa's at 70. And Lynxville's at 73. So kind of, you're there and everywhere this morning. Not that that, I mean, it's, you know, a degree or two difference, but again, it has come down a little bit.

0: I think that does, again, kind of reflect some of the cooler temperatures that we've been experiencing in the, I guess it's been, about the past, week and a half or so? I think some of the rain has affected that. That's cooled things off, and certainly some of the cooler evenings that we've been experiencing here in the area, I think that has certainly affected some of the, or certainly has affected the water temperatures here in the area. And for the most part, I don't know if it's necessarily, affected the fishing. I think it's been pretty decent for the most part. I think we've seen some decent fishing. I'll talk about the bass fishing in a moment here, which by most standards anyway is looking pretty good. We'll talk about the Bassmaster tournament here in just a little bit, and that's been kind of, although that's even that has been kind of up and down a little bit as well. But it's been pretty decent to get out there. I certainly am looking forward to getting out there and dropping a line in the water for a little while anyway, seeing what I can catch, looking for a few, a few nice bluegills and maybe a few crappie here and there, and seeing what shows up on the end of the line. And certainly trout fishing's been pretty decent as well. So we'll let's kind of get into that as well. Crappie bite has been pretty decent. Guys catching a few with live bait, little crappie minnows, finding places a little bit out of the current there, looking for timber and working weed lines, places like that, and that's been okay. Nothing spectacular, but it's still been pretty decent. The bluegill bite is doing well. Spawn is kind of finishing up here, and I think that's they're enjoying recovering from that, so that bite is doing quite nicely. Seen some nice ones being caught this past week or so, so that's kind of nice to see. And backwater areas as well, any place where there's a little break from the current, some calm water. Again, you're looking at a lot of the same kind of places where maybe you're going to find a few crappie there here and there, but places where they've got a little protection from predators, trees and rocks and places like that. Those are going to be the kind of places where you're going to find the nice bluegills. So, and again, simple process, a little chunk of night crawler, small lures, things like that, a little slip bobber and a hook, and away you go. And if you're looking for something, especially this weekend, it's Dad's Day, great way to, maybe take a picnic out and take the kids out. Bluegill fishing is the way to go. That's you're working the shorelines and places like that. Those are the kind of places you find a nice little park somewhere and have a good picnic and cast a line or two in and away they go. That's how I learned when I was a kid. That was always a good time. So, but yeah. Haven't gotten much in the way of a perch report. Haven't seen many of them caught lately, so I can't give you much of a report there with that. Northern bite, haven't seen too many caught there, but a few here and there. What I have seen, a few decent ones anyway. But if you're looking for northerns, you're working. Places, backwater areas, working weed lines, things along those lines. Any place where there's going to be, current breaks, places like that, where there's going to be some, maybe a little cooler water coming in. Any place that's going to be, where there's going to be, maybe little minnows or shad, places like that, where they can, grab a nice meal and, backwater areas as well. Let's see. I lost my place in my notes here, but tributary streams, things like that. That's what I was looking for. Anything like that, that's going to be washing in, potential food sources for them, places like that. They'll be hanging out in those kinds of places. Again, looking for the shad, minnows, maybe smaller like bluegills, things along those lines. Those are going to be the kind of places where you will find the Northerns, and you know, maybe you know. Let's see. I guess I've seen a few kind of like you know some spoons, something with a little flash, something that might you know imitate a shad, things along those lines. Just you know, chuck those out there and tie into one of those and hey, have some fun. But again, it's been kind of quiet as far as the Northern bite goes, but. Don't let that stop you. If you've got some places to give it a try, yeah, get on out there. The walleye bite has been decent. Nothing spectacular. A few being caught here and there. Guys trolling crankbaits or three-way rigs around wing dams, looking to catch a few there. And certainly got plenty of places to try around the locks and dams. You know, working those places again. The water is kind of low, so it should be pretty easy to pick those targets out and just kind of you know cast and work around those. And again, do some trolling around those. If you know you're looking to specifically target those areas, maybe then think about switching up to you know a jig and a minnow combination of some kind. Again, you know you don't have to. You probably can go with something a little bit lighter as well if you're going to switch over to a jig and a minnow as well. Because you know the current flow has dropped down considerably compared to a little earlier this season, so you know you don't have to really get too weighty a jig anyway. So there is that, but yeah, might be able to pick a few off of wing dams here and there. So you've got that option as well, and I'm sure there's going to be a few guys trying to do that today. And again, you've got. You know, you've got so many choices and so many places to check out as well. So you've got that particular option. And as far as the bass bite goes, well, yeah, all you need to kind of do is, when we get these big fishing tournaments in, you know, all you have to really kind of do is look at the guys that bring in the fish, and it's like, yeah, okay, the bass bite's doing pretty well. Yeah, but. You know, these guys are pros and they know what to do and they know how to catch the fish. But even still, it's like, okay, yeah, the bass bite's pretty decent. So, and I've said this before and I think I'll continue to say it. And the wonderful thing about, and I'll go off on a slight tangent here. You can go to the weigh-ins and obviously, you can talk to these guys as well after the fact, but the wonderful thing about technology with a lot of this stuff these days is that, especially for these large tournaments, they have the technology that they're you know tracking these guys. They've got cameras and wireless cameras, and it's all with satellites and wireless cameras and remote gear and everything. So they're either in the boat, right next to the boat. Following these guys around, watching these guys fish, and you can see what exactly they're doing. And it is, if you can't, you know, be out there with them, it's like watching a live online tutorial watching these guys fish, and it is just a blast. I mean, you can't see exactly, you know, what. Maybe exactly their lure that they're using or whatever, but you can get a pretty good idea of what they're using and you know where they're fishing, how they're fishing, you know how they're casting, you know the type of gear that they're using, you know the techniques, everything. And I mean, it is you know even for someone who is you know a fairly seasoned fisherman, it's a great opportunity to learn a few new tricks. For someone who is new to the sport, you know, you got kids. This might be. I always kind of preach that you know, get the kids away from the screen. This might be kind of the exception to the. I wouldn't advise them to sit there and watch all day. No, that's probably not the. You know, I'm not going to necessarily advise that, but this might be the maybe the a bit of the exception to the rule when you know. When they come to town for something like this, this might be the exception where, you know, you set it up and have them, you know, if they're really interested in learning about bass fishing and how to, you know, be like the pros, you know, and, you know, want to catch the big ones. Here's a great way to, you know, just you can watch them online and watch them how they do it and see what they do, how they do it, and just all those great techniques and the different ways. And the other thing, too, is, you know, they will switch back and forth between the different anglers. So you get a chance to see not just one angler, but all the different anglers over the course of the tournament, which, and I'm not advocating, you know, specifically for this Bassmaster tournament, don't get me wrong, but, you know, any of these tournaments that come in, whether, you know, MLF or Bassmaster, whatever, it's a great opportunity to learn something new, learn some new techniques, learn some new ways of maybe doing things around here and just some ways of maybe improving your game. You know, here's an opportunity. And again, you know, I'm not advocating, you know, for someone like me sitting there, you know, in front of a computer screen, which I do probably way too much anyway. It's just part of my job. But, you know, sitting there watching how these guys fish all the time, you know, fish all day, you know, is a learning opportunity. And, you know, you might as well take advantage of that. That's why they bring all the cameras out there for is, and it's exciting TV. You know, you catch a 5 or 6 pound bass out there. That's what they want to see. And, you know, it's cool to see. Don't get me wrong. I mean, that's pretty fun. You know, you catch a pound and a half bass. Oh, okay. Well, that's not that exciting, but you get a chance to see how they're doing it, what they're doing, where they're doing it. And I think you can learn a lot from that. And like I said, it's probably the exception to the rule of, you know, getting the kids away from screens and things like that. You know, plop the kid in front of the screen for a little while and have them watch and learn and, you know, pick up some of those techniques. And, you know, I think maybe it probably won't be too long before the kid's better than dad, which, you know, nothing wrong with that. Maybe that's what, you know, all dads aspire to is that, you know, the kid is, you know, you want to make better for your kid. And it's, you know, this is one way to do that. So, but like I said, yeah, you don't want them to watch the whole thing all day long for the entire, you know, that's it. But, you know, have them watch for a while. Then go up to the weigh-in. Have some fun up there because that's equally as cool. That's, to me, that's just as much fun and pretty exciting to boot. So, but again, I have to give credit to these big major tournaments because they've invested a lot of money in the technology and really making it exciting. I mean, it's not necessarily for the people that are, you know, the tournaments here in La Crosse this weekend. It's not for the people just here in La Crosse. It's for the people watching everywhere around the world. So, but you know, it's a lot of fun to watch and kind of keep track of everything. And, you know, I'm watching a guy bring one in right now. I think he's snagged on something. or is he bringing one in? But anyway, yeah, I'm watching a video feed right now, as a matter of fact, here in the studio. So it's kind of, oh no, he's got one on there. Oh, nice. Got a nice, nice largemouth. So yeah, fairly decent. Cool. So, I mean, yeah, it's kind of fun. Oh, that, or no, that is a smallie, I guess. Okay. But I'm sorry, I'm getting distracted here. Yeah. Even me, but anyway, so yeah, it is a lot of fun and kind of cool to see. So, but anyway, I'm going to take a break and just reset here. We'll be back with more of WKTY Outdoors in just a moment here on WKTY 96.7 FM and 580 AM. I think I'll get some popcorn maybe while I'm during the break here. Then it's a little easier to watch or something. I'll be back in a moment.
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0: Welcome back to WKTY Outdoors. I'm Kevin Millard. Thank you for joining me this morning. It is 8:28. And I guess I'll do the bass thing one more time. I was talking about the technology and everything, and I never got around to talking about the fact that a couple of local anglers are in the hunt for first place here, which is pretty cool, and I guess not surprising. Tom Mansour, could you call him the GOAT? As far as local anglers goes, I think he is leading the tournament here after 2 days and is battling today again for the championship title here, and he is currently in third place looking at the standings here this morning, and which blows me away. And I'm just, the story is really pretty interesting, because normally with these tournaments, if you're not familiar with them, you get a five fish limit is your daily bag limit, and you know that's kind of the typical thing. You look at it and it's like, down toward the bottom, it's like, you know, you go, most of the, all the leaders are like five fish, five fish, five fish, five fish. And yesterday he had, you know, first day five, everybody gets five. Second day, everybody but him gets five. And he's still leading the tournament. He had four fish yesterday, and he's still leading the tournament by like a couple of ounces, which is amazing. Which, wow. I don't know if I've ever seen that. So he is, and actually he is, again, leading the tournament, and the Aiden Denzer, also from La Crosse, is in second place. So he is hot on the heels to catch Tom on that. So go, guys. So that's a lot of fun. So we're going to keep tabs on that, and I think wander on up to the weigh-in this afternoon at 2:30, and again, keep tabs on all of that. That's going to be going on this afternoon. So if you get a chance to wander up that way, it's going to be up at Veterans Freedom Park. The weigh-in is at 2:30, like I said, this afternoon. So, again, if you want something kind of fun to do this afternoon, check that out, because they always make a big production of it. It's a lot of fun. It really is. And the neat thing is you can, you know, chat with the guys afterwards and talk to them about what, what they did and how they did it and what they were using, and, you know, ask them all sorts of questions, especially, again, if you got, you know, kids that are interested in fishing and things like that. It's a pretty good time. It's a lot of fun. So if you get a chance, head on up that way to Veterans Freedom Park up on the north side again this afternoon. Maybe get there a little bit before 2:30, before the weigh-in, and again, they'll make a big production out of the whole thing. It's it is a pretty fun time. There's always a lot of pomp and circumstance with that. Lots of music and a big to-do about the whole thing, and it's always a good time. There's that's for sure. So, and let's get to the topic at hand here for today. And you know, we've experienced a little bit of cooler weather here, but you know, we still haven't hit July and August, and it's going to be here. And can guarantee that we're going to experience some warm weather, some hot weather, and you know, some days where it's, you know, you just simply walk out the door and you start to sweat because it's going to be hot and muggy and humid. Yeah, it's just not going to be an awful lot of fun. And, you know, still like to get out there and fish. It's still a lot of fun to you know, get out there and enjoy a good time out on the water. You know, this morning, it's a beautiful day to be out there. But, yeah, later on, no. And then you throw in things, you know, like other boaters, jet skis, and all that stuff. Yeah, you know, there are times when don't even want to mess with it. So, but, and there are times when you can get out there and not have to face and deal with all that pressure. Talked about it with Tackle Terry Tuma a couple times too, about the dog days of summer. And there's not, it's not really necessarily the case, of the dog days of summer, but you know, you can go out and enjoy nighttime fishing. And the first misconception about, you know, the dog days is that, you know, fish don't, or, well, I should say, and I guess when it comes to, and we're talking about bass today, is that, you know, they stop eating when it gets hot. That's not true at all. They just shift locations and times when they put the feed bag on. So they want to be, you know, comfortable in their surroundings just like you do. So, you know, they're looking for shade and cooler water. And, you know, good water with, and actually, too, I think about this, too. Good dissolved oxygen, which in warmer weather, warmer water, there's less of that. So, you know, they're looking for those types of, you know, areas with those conditions. So, just look at when there are mayfly hatches in the area. All the fish, including bass, are gorging themselves on an easy meal or meals with these guys. So, you know, that's in addition to their regular fare of minnows, shad, crawfish, and so forth. You know, according to scientific research, largemouth bass are most efficient in the use of their food when the temperature is between 78 and 85 degrees. So when it gets above that, they aren't so comfortable. So whether that water is, you know, 3 or 30 feet deep, it doesn't make much difference to the bass. Oftentimes they prefer having a nearby food source versus, quote, comfortable water temperature like many believe. Of course, you know, if the food supply doesn't react well to the higher temperatures, it'll move to another cooler, often deeper location. The bass will follow along. Also, when you look at the metabolism of bass, as the temperature of the water goes up, so does the metabolism. What that translates into for fishermen is that warmer water means more hungry, aggressive fish that need to eat a great deal just to maintain life. In the heat of summer, the feed bag is on most of the time, not the opposite. Another falsehood of summer bass fishing is that they go into deeper water. Thing is, you have to define deep, however. Around here, bass hang around in the 10 to 20 foot range, and it will depend on how clear the water is. And, you know, it can, you know, depend. Sometimes the water can be very dark, dirty. It just depends on what the situation is. You know, we get a heavy rain, there's a lot of, you know, staining going on, a runoff and things like that. It can get pretty dirty, you know. And down south, you know, for example, further down south, like in the country or whatever, not necessarily here, but you know, they may inhabit depths of 20 to 45 feet in clear water, but 10 to 20 feet is not deep water. You know, even if you went down 10 feet or so, you'd find the water temperature down into the 70s, which is, you know, a plenty comfortable temperature for bass. You know, as long as the primary food source is tolerant of a warmer water temperature, the bass will be too, especially if there is, you know, plenty of cover or structure available. And with the exception of chasing after schools of bait fish that may suspend over open water at times, you know, bass are going to be found around various types of structure. And chances are if you see gulls out on a body of water diving around, or diving down, I should say, to get at a meal, or lots of surface activity, and we've all seen this, or pelicans for that matter, too, there's a nice school of bait fish there. Yeah, summer bass will maybe, you know, wander around those areas as well. And they will, summertime bass, too, will tend to, you know, loosely school up over a broad area. So that's another thing to keep in mind as well. If you find one in a given area with some of those particular items, chances are there's probably a few more in that particular area as well. So, therefore, although you have to keep in mind the structure needs to be large enough to accommodate the group, say, you know, like weed beds on a lake or in a given area or on a flat of some kind or another as well. Yeah, they're spread out, but still concentrated enough to find larger numbers of aggressive, hungry fish. The plants give off good amounts of dissolved oxygen, vital for both fish and prey. Wind and wave action turn over the water, so there, you know, it's just some form of current, you know, some form, not, you know, strong, weak, however. And there's also, the weeds also provide some kind of a shade that will, you know, make the lower depths maybe a little cooler, despite any shallowness in that, you know, a lake or flats, wherever. And speaking of wave action and dissolved oxygen, I was reading an article as well, And this the author was talking about nice numbers of fish in hot weather in just 2 feet of water. And the author was fishing along rocks where there was a lot of boat traffic. And what it was doing is it was the traffic was creating waves that in turn generated a lot of dissolved oxygen, and it was hitting the rocks and bouncing and wave action and things like that. So it was the water was getting beat up and again generating a lot of dissolved oxygen. So when the water gets hot, the dissolved oxygen levels go down, and predator fish won't find the types of prey that they want. So you get the idea. But with heavy traffic, the increase in dissolved oxygen created a place where shad were really attracted to. Obviously, if there's no air for you and I, we're not going to hang out there. Same for fish. They're not going to hang out in an area where they can't breathe. But yeah, the shad found plenty of oxygen, so they hung out there. Yeah, it was a little warmer, but we hang out in places like Arizona in the summertime. So yeah, same kind of deal. It was a place in turn that the shad hung out, so in turn it attracted predators like bass to come feed. They'll overlook, and the bass will overlook a warmer water temperature if there's a good food source available and a good supply of dissolved oxygen in the water. It is. It doesn't seem necessarily logical, but it paid off in this particular author's case. You just kind of have to be aware of, it's kind of a weird equation of the factors didn't seem necessarily there, but they were. You just have to kind of be looking for those individual factors when they present themselves and kind of be willing to think outside the box when they do, and just be willing to give them a try when maybe you think they might be there. A few casts never hurt. The other thing too wanted to mention too was lure choices. Here are any kind of a topwater that makes a lot of noise and can pull bass to the surface to jig and minnow combinations for live bait or jig and plastics drop down through holes in the vegetation. River structure is a bit different. Here you might have to move around more to find concentrations of bass, but that's okay. That's what they made hiking shoes and boat motors for. A creek or a stream outlet into the river is a good spot to check out first. Any kind of seam, something like that, is a great location. Shallow / deep water location, prime choice for bass who want an escape route if it's too hot or aren't finding food. Likely there's at least one point of some kind coming out too on either side of the outlet that contains rocks or timber or something that's been washed in or out of that particular area. As opposed to fishing the weeds, your choices here are much more varied. A good sized crankbait, some kind of a lure that dives can maybe be bounced off of rocks or timber, something like that. Good choice. Spinner baits, same thing. Tipped with some kind of a plastic swirl tail, whatever, can also be productive. If you're working the shallower end of an outlet, maybe a buzzbait pulled along the surface can produce. Really, regardless of choice, cast long and retrieve fast. It can really entice an aggressive fish to react to the lure much better than a slow one. It seems like the warmer the water, this time of year, they tend to be more aggressive and will hit those lures that are presented much more aggressively than just those slow kinds of presentations. If you're much more aggressive on those things, they just tend to hit those. It just seems like they hit them a lot harder than just those slow sort of just kind of slow pulls back to the boat kind of thing, or shore or whatever. It just, yeah, just be a little bit, you can be a little bit more aggressive. And at least that's how I would start anyway. And lastly, you know, a minnow imitator hauled back to the shore or boat in a series of twitches or jerks can work too. Couple of other points to bring up. While fishing in the early in the morning or in the evening is good, you know, more comfortable for the fishermen. You know, if you're out during the day, you know, gear your efforts towards places that offer shade for the fish. You know, dock fishing is always an option. You know, practice on you know, skipping that lure underneath the dock. Man, I just watched some videos the other day that were just unbelievable. I mean, these guys were, I swear there couldn't have been more than like 6 inches of clearance underneath between the water line and the dock. And these guys were just shooting the docks were unbelievable. I mean, these guys were just really talented. And, you know, I'd be chunking that lure off that aluminum dock and it'd be like skip, skip, tunk. These guys were good. So those are kind of, you know, you can practice those things, of course, but, you know, that's certainly an option for you to do. Just be really careful, of course, because it's someone's dock, but, you know, those are places to check out as well. But, those can be productive places, especially when there's a lot of, you know, blue sky, sunshiny, bright, sunny days. You know, same goes for any kind of down tree or brush that will keep the light off the fish, provides a little shade, you know. So, but again, another option, you know, don't be afraid, you know, get out late in the day, early in the evening, if, you know, give those things a try as well. Have some fun with it. Night fishing is night fishing, and I mentioned this at the beginning here too. It can be kind of fun to get out there and do a little bit of that. I know there's some folks that like to get out there and do that, have some fun with it. Again, the pressure is considerably less, and especially this time of year, in this particular stretch of the river where we get a lot of boat traffic. More fun. You know, you don't have to worry about, you know, some crazy idiot in a boat just tearing through the area there, and much more fun to have a little less pressure. It's supposed to be a stress-free sort of time out on the water. So it's 8:46. I'm going to take a break. Be back with more of WKTY Outdoors in a moment. 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
0: Welcome back to WKTY Outdoors. I'm Kevin Millar. It is 8:50, and looking at the Minnesota DNR here, they just sent out a release the other day talking about some new state records here as far as fish goes, and they've had 9 so far this spring, and that they've certified. Man, some of these are just unreal. I'll share a couple of them here. David Sell from Leno Lakes harvested a black crappie in Cedar Lake in Rice County. It weighed 4 pounds, 1 ounce, which bested the previous record by a little more than an ounce. But I'm thinking to myself, I'm like, a 4 pound crappie, that thing is. Unfortunately, the article here from the Minnesota DNR didn't include pictures. I wish they had. Maybe they did on their Facebook page, but I came across, I'm like, wow, that thing must be just huge. So, and then the other one that I'd like to see a picture of too is Chris Mulcahy of Waterville harvested a bluegill sunfish that weighed 2 pounds on May 29th from Big Stone Lake in Big Stone County. It was 3 ounces heavier than the previous record holder. And I'm thinking to myself, that had to have been a kind of a big one too. Man, that was, that would have been something to see too. That would have been really nice to see. That's a big fish, for a bluegill. that was nice. So, but yeah, they, 9 different records here. That would have been something to see. So, but yeah, they caught a, but yeah, they've got records here for bigmouth buffalo, blue sucker, lake sturgeon, couple of records for lake trout. One was, guy had a record here for lake trout here. He caught it on April 13th, and that record didn't even last a month. Another guy caught one, on Lake Superior, and got caught one that was 44 inches long and beat the previous record holder by about 3/4 of an inch. And then less than a month later, another guy caught one that beat that record by 1.5 inches. So, what are you going to do? Still, pretty cool. I'm like, hey, I held a state record for about 4 weeks. So, hey, nothing wrong with that. Anyway, let's get to a tip from Tackle Terry Tuma talking about postseason crappie here on WKTY Outdoors.
10: Hi, this is Tackle Terry Tuma. You know, so often we wonder, where are crappies after they get done spawning? Generally speaking, first of all, post-spawn fish, post-spawn crappies, it's a recuperation time. Generally speaking, they're going to move just a few feet or a few yards away from their spawning sites, and it's really all depended on, first of all, their resting, number two, an available food source. After that season progresses, that calendar period of post-spawn, then the feeding bag is going to really start to take place just prior to pre-summer. And what we have to understand also, too, some locations are going to be riprap areas on river systems at the end of wing dams, but on bodies of water, green weed edges, as these green weeds start to emerge, these fish are going to relate to those clumps and also to shallow points and also break lines. These are going to be specific crappie location. But what we need to remember that crappies will move up to 4 miles per day. They are food orientated and do experiment with different baits and different lures. It's not always just minnows and bobber systems. By far, casting small jigs with plastics, also enhancing that look, that smell, that sense of vibration is dressing it with a minnow. But here again, do some experimentation. Crappies are definitely catchable under that post-spawn time period.
0: Thank you very much for that tip, Terry. Appreciate it. It's 8:54. Got to take a break. Be back with more of WKTY Outdoors in just a few moments. 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

0: 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WKTY La Crosse.
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0: Welcome back to WKTY Outdoors. I'm Kevin Millar. Thank you for joining me today. Just a few moments before we wrap things up today. Want to remind folks that going on today is the 16th annual Coon Creek Trout Fest happening in Coon Valley Veterans Memorial Park in collaboration with Coulee Region Trout Unlimited. Happens from, pretty much now it's getting started until 3 o'clock this afternoon. So all sorts of activities going on. They've got fishing in Coon Creek. They stock the creek with trout, all sorts of things, fly casting and fly tying, sawdust pile for the kids, games, food available at the Legion Hall, all sorts of fun. They got bingo happening down there, so if you're looking for some fun to do today, head on down to Coon Valley and check out Coulee Region, or they have Coon Creek Trout Fest happening down there. It's, no admission charge or anything, so go on down there and have some fun. Great day to do it. That's for darn sure. And the that's a really nice place down there. The park is really nice. So, yeah, have some fun down there. Okay, I've got to wrap things up for today. Thank you so much for listening. You have yourself a wonderful weekend. Happy Father's Day to all the dads out there. We'll do it again next Saturday with another edition of WKTY Outdoors. So until then, be safe, be well, and have yourself a tremendous weekend. We'll see you next Saturday.
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18: I would be more obsessed over NIL if Luke Fickell was achieving Greg Gard levels of success. Strong identity, they know what kind of basketball they want to play. They just don't have the money to keep Chucky Hepburn. The money's not the reason that Wisconsin just got clapped in Iowa City. These coaches don't have a friggin' clue. Mike Tressel and Luke Fickell, they got pounded for 320 yards by a team that doesn't throw. They're like, man, we got to sell more varsity. Like, that is so far off of my radar right now. Can you stop the run in Iowa City? Can you at least pretend to stop the run in Iowa City? Maybe then we could talk about, you know, varsity collective reps. I just don't have the stomach for it. That's a coaching thing. That's a football people thing. When all that improves, and I'm not holding my breath, Then we can talk about the money and the finances and the off-the-field stuff, which I also don't know is that good right now for Wisconsin.
0: Talking Wisconsin sports with Grant Bills. It's the Wisco Sports Show on WKTY.

0: inject this into my veins 7 days out the week and twice on Saturdays and Sundays, ladies and gents. This is the good stuff. The folks showing up, showing out all across the country in all 11 host cities, making soccer relevant again here in the United States, baby. What a time it was. And look, each of the past two weekends, a star has been born. Last weekend, Falar and Balogun scoring twice for the first time since 1930. Yesterday, we saw Alex Freeman score. But the real star to me of the United States men's national team is their manager, Mauricio Pochettino. The crowd in Seattle letting him feel the love, man. I loved this.
1: It was a really, really tough game. I seen the several, the great, the play were amazing.
0: It was amazing, man. I love the accents. I love everything about it, baby. Soccer, the World Cup, taking over the United States, man. Once again, I do want to give you all a standing ovation talking about our American citizens out there. Fingers crossed and, you know, pray up to the good Lord that we continue our good behavior. Haven't seen any acts of violence. Haven't seen anyone getting run over. Haven't seen a bunch of brawls. We got to tell the New Yorkers how to act, man. If we can act good in all the other host cities, New York's got to act well after a finals victory. That's going to do it, though, for Saturday Morning Sports with the youngest in charge, Linnell Willingham. I'm back with you tomorrow morning, same place, same time. We'll get hot and heavy into the Giannis Antetokounmpo sweepstakes, plus take a look at the NBA draft. Thank you to your calls. Thank you to Andrew behind the glass. Thank you to our guy Carlos with a K. Back with you tomorrow right here on Westwood One Sports.
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5: Here comes Fox. 5 seconds remaining. Fox to Wemby. Wemby tries a three, puts it up, off the mark. Ananobi the rebound. It's over. It's over. Knick fans, this is not a dream. Your long, long wait has ended. Go ahead and cry. After 53 years, the Knicks are finally NBA champions once again.
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18: The great Mike Breen on the call there for ESPN. That's how it sounded as the Knicks did win their first championship, as we all know by now, in 53 years. A parade this week there in Manhattan. The visuals were absolutely ridiculous. It was unbelievable to see New York shut down the way it did for that parade. I do want to talk about the parade in a little bit and some of the visuals that I'm sure you saw as well, including people stealing trash cans because they, for some reason, decided to have orange and blue trash cans and didn't think anybody would try to steal them. But we'll get to that in just a bit. The Knicks, man, how we got here. You and I for months have been talking about this postseason, about how the Knicks looked like the best team, but were they tested in the East and all this? And then ultimately, they run into Wemby and the Spurs. And we know the story. Despite trailing for, 27%?
19: Yeah.
18: Of the games, they found a way to win the series 4-1. And you called the gentleman's sweep last week on the show. You said it wasn't going to get to that Tuesday. I thought it would, but it's the same story, man. That the Knicks were able to withstand the first punch or two from the Spurs, and they just got it narrowed in by halftime, and they made the clutch plays every single time when it mattered. And you saw the inexperience from Wemby, from that coaching staff, from others on the Spurs really come back to bite them in the rear end. And it's a huge reason why the Knicks won, not to mention Jalen Brunson in that final game played like Jalen Brunson that we all know.
19: Yeah.
18: And that's why he was the MVP of this finals.
19: He played like MJ Lynn Brunson, right? Like, when his team needed him the most, he did. And like for the Knicks, do you realize how good you have to be to not only beat a really good Spurs team in the NBA Finals, but to beat a really good

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9: High temperatures reach up to 77 this afternoon under mainly sunny skies. Northwest winds 8 to 15 miles an hour. 52 tonight, mainly clear skies. Chance of rain showers tomorrow, 74, mainly cloudy. Seasonal temps Monday and Tuesday with highs in the upper 70s. Chance for storms Tuesday. Currently, it's 73 degrees.

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2: 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I would just prefer for this team to play their best or close to their best more often, because I don't think they played nearly their best against Philly. I don't think they played nearly their best against Minnesota. I don't think they played even close to their best against Los Angeles. Yeah, the season is young. Jordan Love missed time with an injury early, and guys have been in and out, but for the most part on offense, they've been relatively healthy. At some point, I want to see this team be a little bit more consistent and play a little bit better week to week, because at some point, you don't get to say, well, the team's really talented and they're really, really good. They just shoot themselves in the foot. Well, no, if you shoot yourself in the foot and you make a lot of mistakes, then you're not that good of a team. You're just a really talented team. I think this team needs to grow up a little bit, needs to mature a little bit, needs to execute at a little higher level, and that's fine. They're still really, really young, and there's a lot of season left.
0: 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It's the Wisco Sports Show on WKTY.
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5: 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If you're a defensive player trying to understand what you can and can't do, they are making it almost impossible. And I don't know if this factored in. Normally it does. You had Tyreek Hill, you had Mark Andrews, and you had Tony Pollard. They were all injured because of this kind of tackle. When you have notable players, marquee players that get hurt, then all of a sudden we change things. You know, when Tom Brady got hit by Pollard with Kansas City, they changed that, you know, going low at a quarterback and, knocked Brady out that year with knee surgery. That really is what football is. It's, I'm going to do something, let me see if you can stop it.
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